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Keep listening, keep smiling. This is being heard on www.radiomadhuban.in. I'm in South Africa, but you can tune into this wherever you are in the world and stay tuned into this wonderful fragrance.

Man is neither Hindu nor is he Muslim. Man has one caste alone, that of mankind. This was the message of Guru Gobind Singh. The 17th century, Bhikhan Shah, the renowned Muslim fakir, saw a strange luminance glowing in the skies. Struck with wonder and awe, he followed the light till he reached the town of Patna, the place of Guru Tegh Bahadur. There the fakir placed two earthen pots before Gobind Rai, the newborn babe of the Guru, surmising that should Gobind Rai touch the milk pot, he would advocate Islam, and if he touches the one with water, he will promote Hinduism. The infant placed his hands on both the pots. Subhanallah, said the fakir, and bowed his head. Our land needed you alone. You will lead them to the path of truth, the Hindu and the Muslim.

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When I was young, I played for fun, made up the words nobody heard. But now I see all eyes on me, and suddenly I made a dream.

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0: to be patient.
1: It can be also that my parents did that to me, or and their my grandfather did that to my father.
0: Yes, it can.
1: And his great-grandfather did to him.
0: Yes.
1: So it is just coming, the whole thing coming.
0: Yes, it can. That it was in my past. This is how my parents behaved with me. And so this is how my mind conditioned to
1: parents,
0: getting worked.
1: Parents, brothers, parents, friends, my friends' parents, everybody was used to just, hey, don't do it. They never used to give a reason why you should not do it. I told you not to do it. Okay, that's it.
0: And now I need to stop and ask myself, do I want to live my life like this or do I want to change? Simple. It's only that much. Reasons, yes. Reasons could have been a lot of reasons in the past. It is a lot of conditioning, sanskars, some sanskars because of the environment in our own house. We may see other parents talking very, very nicely or sweetly and very patiently. Basically, it's patience that's required here. So we may see our friends, our relatives, and their parents are very patient. But just watching doesn't condition. It is the energy that I receive from the people around me. How does conditioning take place? That is, how does sanskars take place? It's the energy that I consume from the people around me. You can watch somebody else's parents talk very patiently. It's only an observation. You don't even need to observe somebody in the neighborhood. Just switch on the television and you can observe different kinds of things. But to make it your sanskar, it only happens when I'm getting it in a close relationship. Because then I'm not just watching.
1: Sister, I have a son and a daughter. They can choose how the way my wife speaks. But they still feel, okay, we'll copy dad. Then.
0: So that's a choice that they will make because
1: yeah,
0: of the energy.
1: Here yeah, both are different.
0: Both will have an influence on the child. Only one parent will not have an influence on the child. Both the parents will have an influence on the child's conditioning. Definitely. Because the child is consuming the energy of both the parents. And then tomorrow the child is consuming the energy of teachers, of friends. Tomorrow, of husband, of wife. Now, let's say this person you said, who is with the truck drivers for most of the part of the day, maybe before he got into this profession, he was very calm, relaxed, very happy-go-lucky. This was not his vocabulary. And this was not his way of living. This was not his way of working with people. Conditioning. Because he was dealing with them constantly and then he thought this is the way. So he started using that energy and that vocabulary. A few years down the line, or sometimes even lesser than that, he becomes like that because he has consumed that energy and he's created a lot of stress and anxiety while working with him. Now this person goes home. Now his home, his wife, his children, before they were living with him, and now after his change, also they're living with him. Before, he was very calm, very relaxed, very loveful to everybody. That had an impact on them. Now, when he has changed, because he's consumed another type of energy, when he comes home, he will radiate that energy to them in his every thought, word and action. And very soon, if they don't protect themselves, they will be consuming that energy. So from the truck drivers to the boss, then from the boss home. Now when we see this, we normally see it in stories and behaviors. Oh, the boss shouted at the junior shouted at the wife. It's not just the shouting. It is a close interaction which we consume energy of the other person. So this boss is consuming this energy the whole day. He's creating and consuming both the things. And when he goes home, his wife, his children are going to be consuming that initially and very soon they will be creating and consuming. Initially, the wife could be very peaceful, very calm. But the husband comes home, stressed, shouted. She wouldn't know how to handle it if she doesn't protect herself. That's why protection, because we are dealing with a lot of kind of people. And if we don't shield ourselves, very soon we are going to be consuming a lot of energy. So now this wife of this businessman, if she doesn't protect herself, she will be consuming his energy initially. Initially, she's very peaceful. Stress is not her creation. But the husband is behaving in that manner, shouting.

0: getting angry, irritated, snapping at her for small things, impatient, change. Now she is consuming that energy. She's not taken care. So now she also starts getting stressed. And very soon she will be creating that energy also and consuming that energy. Now this lady goes to her children. Earlier she was with them very patient, very calm. Now she starts shouting at them for small things. And the children wouldn't know why the mother is behaving like this. She never was like this. And many of us look at people around us and say, why have they become like this? They were never like this. Why have they changed? And very soon the children wouldn't know how to deal with the mother. And they will create pain, fear. Why is my mother snapping at me like this? Maybe cry. Very soon they're consuming. And once they've started consuming, now they're creating and consuming. Cycle goes on.
1: A link to a link to a link to a link.
0: And which only means each one of us will have to develop a mechanism that we stop consuming other people's emotions.
1: How do you protect yourself from this?
0: See, when it's like an infection that we catch. You know, one is I'm healthy, but I catch your infection. And once I catch your infection, then my immunity system crashes. And now once my immunity system crashes, my vulnerability to fall ill increases. Suppose you have jaundice, and when I meet you, I catch the infection and I get jaundice. So first I consume that illness. But now once I have started living with that jaundice for a few days, or probably 20 days, a month or so, my immunity system crashes. And now when my immunity system crashes, maybe 2 months down the line, I'll get typhoid. I didn't consume the typhoid from you.
1: But the immunity is gone down.
0: So it's first, maybe, you know, sometimes we feel, I'm fine, I'm stable, I'm strong, I don't get angry. But then what happens to me when I'm with so-and-so person? I'm okay with these 10 people. What happens to me when I'm with this person? Why do I get irritated? So which is a sign that maybe I'm not creating it. Because if I was creating it, then I create it with everybody. Because then it's my sanskar. But when we find ourselves doing that in just very few situations, with very few people, then we need to take care that at that time we are also consuming that energy. Maybe the person opposite to us is with very heavy energy. And so we first consume and then create. So now we need to take care while we are with those few people. You know, very often people, I've met people who would say, I'm fine, I'm absolutely fine, but when I'm with this person, I don't know why I get this jealousy feeling. I don't do it, get it with anybody else. There can also be a reason that that person is creating the energy of jealousy when they are with you. And because we're not aware, it reaches us, and it reaches us, and we see it in the form of thoughts. And we don't come to know whether these are our thoughts or his thoughts which are touching me. And so let's take care that when we meet people, we need to protect ourselves so that we don't absorb the energy that is coming from there. One is absorb, one is reflect, third is transform the energy.
1: How do I block it?
0: By preparing myself. See, how would I get what you sent me?
1: Because it comes from my head.
0: Yeah.
1: Sometimes I feel that, why am I thinking bad about this person?
0: Exactly. This
1: because
0: happens.
1: I don't even know whether it's coming from there.
0: Yes.
1: I have nothing against him. Why is this thought coming to me?
0: And this will happen to you sometimes, that otherwise you won't think bad about him or ill about him. But when they come home, or, you know, you're sitting with them, you will suddenly start seeing those thoughts on the screen of him. And sometimes we would not like ourselves, that why am I thinking like this? I never think like this for anybody else. Take care. It's the arrow that is coming from the other side. But then I can't just sit back and say, okay, hit me. I'll have to close the door. Which means next time before meeting them, one is, you know, we're not aware, so the arrow hits. Now we are aware. So the next time before meeting them itself, we will prepare ourselves for the meeting. And which means I will keep my set of positive arrows ready before I meet them. They are very pure, powerful souls. It's a genuinely beautiful soul. Even if you're talking anything else, you know, you're sitting and having normal conversation, business, family, internally, let these arrows be on the screen of the mind. So if these arrows are on the screen of mind when I'm with that person, then these are more powerful than what they're hitting me with. And if my arrows are more powerful, then this which travels to me is finished midway.
1: Positive is more powerful than negative.
0: If I create it with awareness, it's very powerful.
1: Sister, can't I do that while feeling it? Why wait till next time meeting him?
0: Of course, if you're aware that time, just change it immediately.
1: I've done that.
0: Just change your thought immediately. But sometimes it just gets into a very fast, vicious cycle. So at least be aware the next time. It's like, let's take this husband back again home. Now if the wife has seen this pattern happening over the last few days, now she needs to prepare herself. No more crying, no more getting upset, no more reacting to what this person is saying. I'm going to be prepared. In fact, I'm going to send the energy which will heal him also when he comes home. So when I send positive arrows, first I protect myself because I closed my door, so your negative doesn't reach me, but my positive reaches them.
1: But protecting myself, that closing the door means sending him good vibrations.
0: See, we cannot stop thinking, na? Nobody can stop thinking. Protection means you can't stop thinking. I'm sitting here with you and you're sending me a lot of negative energy. And sending me negative energy means you're thinking something negative about me. So you can't do anything. It's just coming. Those arrows are just traveling towards me. Either I move away. And even if I move away, if your arrows are very powerful, they're going to come to me even if I'm in America. So that's another story. But one, I get up and move away because I say, I just can't sit next to them. It's very heavy energy. So either I move away. You can't move away from everybody. So I have to be here. How do I protect myself? I can't stop thinking. I can't stop your thoughts. They are coming. So the only thing that I have to do is I'll have to send something which will counter this midway and finish it off. An arrow from here.
1: Can I just ask you if I've understood it clearly? Can I just go on saying he's a pure soul? He's son of the same father. He's my brother.
0: Absolutely.
1: I can give him good blessings also.
0: This is blessings. Now, but the technique is that now outwardly you must be talking about something else. Your words cannot be you're a pure soul, you're a beautiful soul. You're talking to him about let's do this in business or let's do this tomorrow at work. So now we'll have to do this, that saying all these words, talking business, but internally the subconscious mind is creating these thoughts. Now this energy goes there. At a time, only one thought. So if this is the thought, that thought will not hit. And most important, my arrows will now hit them. So their healing will also begin. So first my protection and then their healing, which we have seen. If I remain stable, then I'm taken care of. And once I'm taken care of, it will start influencing the opposite person.
1: Wonderful, sister. Thank you so much.
0: Shanti.
1: Thank you so much. Om Shanti.
0: If you wish to discuss your problem or have a question to ask or want to know your nearest Raj Yoga Meditation Center, write to us at awakeningwithbks@gmail.com or call us on 0999974555.

0: Hello and welcome to another episode of Masters of Change. We all know change is constant in the world. Every moment that we are living, we see one or the other change happening in our own lives as well. As much as we might not be observant of what is happening around us, but change is something that is constant and it is something that is in perpetual motion. As much as change is happening, can we have a control on how things change? If at all we cannot control about how things change on the outside, we can, and certainly there are people who have controlled on what changes on the inside. The people who have taken charge of their lives and seen how their life can be transformed for better. We bring you in this series a set of people who have mastered this art of change. And today we have Brother Francis with us, joining us from Seychelles. Let us listen to his story of transformation. Francis, welcome to the show.
1: Thank you, Baiji.
0: Francis, first, for our audience and our viewers who are watching you for the first time, they would like to know a little bit about you. Where are you from? Where were you born? What kind of family? What kind of education background you had?
1: Okay, thank you, brother. Well, my name is Francis, and I'm from Kenya. It's where I was born, in Nairobi. And this was 1973, if you like. Well, I was born in a big family, very morally, I should say, morally upright family, a very, very strong Christian, especially my mother. So we grew up against such a background, so very well brought up. I went to school, of course, until the university level, where I did social sciences. Mm-hmm. And then after that, I worked in an insurance company until at some point I said, okay, that is enough. I need to do something much more bigger than that to serve the world. And this is after I came into contact with the Brahma Kumaris. Some couple of years after I came into contact with the Brahma Kumaris.
0: You said you studied social work. How did that happen? Because many people would like to either choose a career that that pays well. But social work is something that many people would often look up to and say, this is not a career option that many people would want to choose. Was there an inclination towards social work and a call for doing something different from what other people were doing?
1: Well, since a long time, I was always interested in people. Mm-hmm. You know, and how people are, what they do, you know, what inspires them, how they are organized, you know, and basically what informs their thinking. So for a long time I've been trying to understand people. Because since young I was very, very observant. And I found people to be very, very interesting. You know, and let me say, at first I was not very, I didn't like what I saw, because I saw people are a bit different, they're not open, they're not honest. And these are values that I myself had. And I thought they were very easy for me. And of course, because I was brought up in such a family. But when I was looking at society, and especially the organized form of society, for example, the political systems, the social systems, you know, even education, financial systems are, it was not very encouraging. And this I'm telling you from a young age. I was very observant, and I saw where I was, because I was, I'm from Africa. The organizations there, not very nice, you know. People maybe, they're not experiencing life the way maybe they expect. Personally, I was having a very good life. A moderate life, not the best life, but in relation to what was happening, you know, away from me, I could see people are not okay. And so I was seeing how the governments or the institution respond to that was not up to the mark. And so I used to, for me, it was very easy to see that. So I was wondering, why can't other people see that?
0: Mm. Or why how old were you when you were?
1: Actually, I was very, very young. Actually, before the age of 14, uh-huh. I had seen all these things. Mm. Yeah, so you see, it was like something that was in me. There was something in me that was deep, that was making me see things, mm. you know, before my age, let me say. Mm. And this also, I mean, it surprised me also because I became very fully aware of that. Because I thought it was obvious, mm. but to many people it wasn't obvious.
0: At least at that age, many people would find it surprising to have an overview like that at the world, to look at the world and see what is not going in the right direction, especially from a point of view of a child who upholds certain value systems that has been taught to him or her early on in their life, and you do not see the reflection in the world outside. Of course, there is a huge gap, and people would want to fill that gap somehow. Mm-hmm. Coming to spirituality is often an experience that many people have had different thoughts about. For some people, there had always been a quest, a kind of an urge to seek something. For some people, it could be seeking God or seeking a higher power or to make sense of the world, a sense of justice or truth. Mm-hmm. Different kinds of people looked for different kind of things. Was there a quest for you for an urge to find something better and greater?
1: Definitely there was. From that early age, as I said, I saw the society very, I saw the society very, very clearly. Mm. And for me, it was not very impressive. Mm-hmm. And it seemed like I was connecting to something much deeper within me. Mm. It's like I knew a way society could be organized better. Mm. Or maybe I'd experienced that, you know, later I came to realize. But there was that part in me that was, no, this is not what I expected. I remember I was very, very young. Mm. It was like, okay, this is not what I was expecting. Even sometimes I could look at my family, my mother, mm. you know, I was like, okay, you can speak better than that. There's a way you can put things in a different way. It seemed like in me I had experienced something superior. Mm. And so I had seen that. And so the quest now was made, was built out of that, a very deep connection with whatever I didn't know. And so I decided to try to understand this, what went wrong, and why are we not living that kind of life? And so, of course, definitely I went to the depths of spirituality. I was brought up as a Catholic, so I went very, very deep. I remember I used to listen to the religious, stories when I go to church. And I was very, very dedicated to that. Mm-hmm. Even when going home, I would hear people talking about other things, including my mother herself. And me, I was wondering, why are these guys not serious? You know, me, I'm deeply thinking about what was preached.
0: Yeah.
1: But these guys are already on something else. Mm. So I started to realize there's something else. There's how society is, or how society has become. And I did not seem to be connecting to that. So that's why I started to have that inquiry, you know, to understand more. Then of course I went to the depth of the Bible, into God, and this is also something also very, very deep. I felt very much deep connection with God, but the way it was being presented to me, I didn't like it. And so, being brought as a Christian by 14, I remember I quit religion as well, because I was like, no. If this is how God is, and vis-a-vis, of course, we are taught God is nice, God is like this, God is all those nice things. But when I looked at society, I wasn't seeing that. I wasn't seeing that in the people who are very religious. So I didn't see that impact, you know, or what God was supposed to impart into the society. So I was like, no, this idea of God, maybe it's just an idea. It's not the truth. So I was like, okay, let me just become scientific, you know. So I, you know, by that time I was going to high school and finishing high school. So I was like, no, there's no God. I became an atheist, actually.
0: Yeah.
1: Even trying to convince people, actually, not to get involved in religious stuff. So I went into that. But deep down, this thought of God could not leave me. Then at some point I had a realization, wait a minute, why am I forsaking God or the idea of God just because a religious organization told me about Him? Mm. I mean, there are so many of them.
0: Mm.
1: You know, I can go to any and try to understand what they're all about. And so that was a very big realization, because then I started to search.
0: Mm.
1: You know, and the first thing that came to my mind is meditation.
0: Mm.
1: And why it came to my mind, because people were afraid of meditation then.
0: Mm.
1: Whenever they used to hear meditation, from my background where they are, people were scared. And, you know, being, knowing society, or having observed society properly, I knew majority of people, usually they seek comfort and convenience.
0: Yeah.
1: You know, and they don't like to struggle. So the things they are afraid, I was like, perhaps that's where the solution is.
0: Mm.
1: Those hard things or complex things or scary things, then maybe those are the things. And so that inspired me actually to go and search. And I went, actually, I remember going to the Chinese embassy, you know, they have usually library, you know, checking the Buddhist, you know, Zen Buddhism and stuff. I went to various embassies of the East.
0: Mm-hmm.
1: You know, I also went to, then I was about to join university. So I used to go to the University of Nairobi Library, Philosophy Department also, and read about all these religions of the East, especially.
0: Mm-hmm.
1: Something was attracting me to that. And so from then, from there, I learned a little bit about meditation. And then I joined what they call martial arts, again, because of meditation.
0: Yeah.
1: And that is from when I was in that martial arts, someone told me, no, there is a place. There is a place which they are teaching, you know, very, very many, you know, very big stuff about life. And whoever told me is because we used to discuss with him about life.
0: Mm.
1: Just before that, I used to think a lot about life.
0: Mm.
1: You know, who are we?
0: Mm.
1: What are we doing here?
0: Mm.
1: You know, because of that idea of understanding, because I didn't understand why people are, things didn't seem right. Mm. So, okay, where did they start? And why are we here? And why are we supposed to be here? And what are we supposed to be doing here?
0: When you say this, there is a quest that has already begun inside about not accepting the world that that is in the way that it is, and knowing somewhere deep down inside that we could be better, but we are not there, and what is the reason? And of course, as inquisitive as a child you were, and even the growing up years as a youngster, you had this kind of search. Many youngsters do ask those kind of questions. When you said coming to meditation, coming to the Brahma Kumaris, how did that happen? Because, of course, you were looking for meditation and you were studying different things, even martial arts. Many people do learn meditation for that. But coming to the Brahma Kumaris, how did that happen? How did you come in touch with them, and when did that happen?
1: No, something very magical, I should say, happened, because I was under, I should say, a few months before meditation, early meditation, I was under a siege.
0: Mm-hmm.
1: You know, I used to go to bed. Now, this question I've told you about, who are we, where did we come from, all that, that used to happen a long time ago.
0: Mm.
1: And then I got frustrated midway because I could not get the answers.
0: Mm.
1: Like, as you can see, I was trying this, I was trying that, I could not get answers. So I was like, let me just leave, like other people, you know, let me forget about this and just leave.
0: Mm.
1: But then just before I came now to Raja Yoga, I heard this siege. Every time I was going to bed, now, this question was coming to me, not me going to them now.
0: Mm.
1: Something was on me, you know, where, who are you? Where did you come from? What is all this? Where, what is going to happen after this? These questions were coming so strongly, I could not sleep.
0: Mm.
1: A month, 2 months, I went on like that. In fact, I used to be afraid to sleep.
0: Mm.
1: And I would look at my brother sleeping very nicely and very perfectly. And me, I was just there languishing. I could not sleep. And I reached a point where I was so fatigued, exhausted, because I could not get an answer to that.
0: Mm.
1: And just when I became exhausted, actually I felt like now I'll die.
0: Mm.
1: You know, and then a friend found Brahma Kumaris.
0: Mm.
1: And where from that, the martial arts, he told, that's where he told me, oh, there's a place just not far from here. actually they teach very nice things. You should come and listen. And when I went there, I was like, what? Well, the first lesson was, who are you?
0: Mm.
1: Wow. And you know, about God and about what happens, the drama of life and all those things and what will happen, where we came from, where we are going, everything. I found everything there and I was, it was a shock, shocker to me.
0: Mm. This
1: and
0: was exactly
1: even
0: something.
1: More, heady about God, because I was looking for that so much. You know, this was a shocker to me.
0: This was something that you were looking for, and this is what something that the Brahma Kumaris offered. It was like a match that did happen.
1: Yeah.
0: Coming to the understanding and the teachings of Raja Yoga, learning meditation, what in the Brahma Kumaris really clicked with you? What were the teachings of the understandings that resonated with you, that you felt that, yeah, this is something meaningful, this is something that I would like to do?
1: Well, it is very difficult even to say, to identify one particular thing, because I remember when I was being taught about all, it was ticking all the boxes, everything, because I had thought about life. And I had some gaps in my thinking about life. But when I heard the Brahma Kumaris, and let me say, when I heard about the drama cycle, for me, everything was connected. I had all the answers. So if I should say something that touched me the most is with the drama cycle. The drama cycle, who are we? Where did we come from? How did we lose our purity? And how are we supposed to gain it? The whole idea of the drama cycle, and of course, because I was from a Christian background, we don't hear anything about reincarnation or rebirth. So this touched me, and because it explained to me the things I used to feel. Because I remember I told you I used to feel that I've experienced a better life, a higher life. And so this connected immediately. And of course, also it connected with the idea that I used to feel old. You know, I've lived before, but there was no explanation in the Christian, you know, setting. And here, there was. Everything was being explained to me. And of course, another thing, the main thing was, of course, God. You know, to know who I am as a spiritual being. Of course, being an African, I should say that, of course, Africa has gone through a lot of things. You know, there's a way people have general attitude towards Africans because of the body. I should not shy to say that. And so, of course, when I realized that we are spiritual beings and not physical, of course, that, you know, that inspired me and thrilled me so much. And if I had any kind of attitudes, you know, any inferiority complexes and all that, they just went away, because I was like, we are all the same. You know, everybody is the same. This idea of God itself, you know, this came as a shocker, because I was searching for God. And even when I was taught about with him, the Brahma Kumaris, I could not connect. I was not a very good meditator when I was taught about with him. But then one day I remember I decided, okay, let me do this. But I had come with my friends, and they were sharing experiences that I didn't have. I was like, these guys are not foolish, because they are from university. I came with them. Let me try this at home. And then I went to try at home. They told me God is light. I am light, of course. And when I went there, I got a very shocking experience. You know, I experienced God himself as light. And before that, I just told you I was very scientific-minded. I never believe in miracles, anything, you know, any empirical evidence. You have to show me it, you know. I have to see it. And there I was, alone in my room, experiencing all this. I was just concentrating on the wall, you know, visualizing God, visualizing myself, and all of a sudden, everything was light, you know. And it's so powerful that even I was very much in control of myself. I sat up, because I was just, you know, slouched on my bed. I sat properly, and I was like, okay, is it real? Am I dreaming? I was like, no, I'm okay. I'm seeing they're all light. Everything is light. So divine light. I've never experienced such a light. And I kept saying, please stop it. You know, it's like the case of Arjun. I kept on saying, please stop this. This is too much for me. Not now. I need to be slow on this. You know? And that divinity shook me. And the idea that, you know, I was not at the center, I was at home alone, and I didn't do anything. Yeah. Just things happened. It shook me. And from that day is when everything turned around. You know, I was like, okay, there's much more in life than this. And now I said to now focus on meditation in a much more serious way. And yes, I went deep into meditation. And of course, I had so many other experiences.
0: So beautiful when we come to something that has come to us as a gift, as an evidence that only I can experience it. It is not to be seen, not to be shared, not to be heard, but experienced. And that experience is the greatest proof of everything.
1: Yes.
0: And your story about how your search led to coming to the Brahma Kumaris, but also having that deeper experience of connecting with the divine and to put a full stop to that search and finding answers is what really resonated. Naturally, when one embarks upon a spiritual journey on learning meditation and following a meditative lifestyle, a great deal of changes happen in people's life. What kind of changes did you see in your life happening, and how did those changes come about?
1: I'll tell you, in my life, once I got the knowledge, everything changed. Everything. Because it was a shocker to realize. First of all, to realize all this idea about God, new realization, my perception, my attitude, everything changed. And everything changed my behavior because, let me say, before that, even I used to be a very angry person. And you can see where the frustration was coming from. But I was shocked to realize we have another side in us, and not just to know, but to experience it. That we have such a part in us so pure. You know, I remember even before that, in Catholic, we used to hear to create a thought, a negative thought, is bad, is a sin. And I used to wonder actually how you can beat that. But when I started to meditate, I was shocked. You can actually stay in a pure state and not create a negative thought, actually struggle to create a negative thought. So these things were hitting me like a thunderbolt, because initially I used to do a lot of meditation. I used to wake up very, I had the founder of the institution, I used to wake up 2 o'clock, and I tried to emulate that. And I got into such a deep level where, you know, I could not have, I had moments, let me say, not consistently, but I could say for moments where I could not even create a negative thought, even if I want to. I could say in a moment where I could not get angry. I used to have an anger issue before. I could not get angry. In fact, one day I was shocked. I actually wanted to, but I could not.
0: But you could not.
1: So this shocked me. You know, we have this side in us that has been sitting quietly for all these years, and I didn't know about it. And all of a sudden, all this knowledge came and just exposed it. So when I decided, no, I need to do this in a very, very serious way. And of course, being in university, I used to do all kinds of things. I used to do clubbing, you know, my frustration and all that, and everything stopped, and I changed everything. And my mother, who was actually very opposed to this idea, of course, in an African setting, you know, we are very well-knit as a family, and when I came here, of course, I was practicing things she could not understand, going to different religion according to her. So when she started to see all these changes, I stopped everything, all the mischief, you know, young men have. I was very young at the time, like at the prime age, I was 24, there in university, so you can imagine what was happening. So everything was 360. I just stopped everything. And not the impact was, I was not alone. All my friends, we just stopped everything. We stopped clubbing, we stopped drinking, we stopped all this, we stopped, and we just became very, you know, nice boys, if you like. And my mother, after some time, she was shocked. And initially being against all these things, now she started referring. You know, she started advising other mothers, you know, you know, I know a place my son goes. You know, can you take your sons there? Maybe they will change.
0: Yeah.
1: You know, so the transformation was huge.
0: Mm.
1: And also it came with a, at some point I had to say, okay, what is a bigger purpose for me?
0: Mm.
1: And this is when I was working. You know, I started to realize, okay, I'm working just for me. And so what can I do? What more can I do,
0: mm.
1: you know, to serve the universe? And this is something also I used to feel also life is very repetitive, very normal, very routine. I written down all those things. I don't want to do the same thing my mother did, my father did, his fathers, the fathers, they did the same. You know, you are born, you go to school, you marry, and you start working, and that's it. For me, it was like, you know, life is much more than that.
0: Yeah.
1: And when I was working, the 18th floor, it was very funny. I didn't understand. I was born to do this, just to go. I come, take a lift, go 18th floor. Every day I do that, 1 year, 2 years. I was like, no. I was not born to do this. Life is much bigger than this.
0: Mm.
1: What is the value I'm giving to the world?
0: Mm.
1: This year I'm earning money. I was single, so all the money was for me. But it was like, no. I didn't feel the satisfaction that comes with it.
0: Mm.
1: So I wanted much more. I wanted to give back to society.
0: Mm.
1: And so when I came to Raj Yoga, this was everything. It gave me that.
0: Mm.
1: It gave me that meaningfulness in life.
0: Mm.
1: And it is when everything fitted well, I decided, no, I think I needed to quit working. And that's when I kind of surrendered, what they say, surrendered. And I decided to do this full time.
0: Mm. And your choices, of course, from the beginning, you were someone as a child who was looking at society, being observant, also looking at the problems it had. Today we see the world has become more discriminatory, where race is something that many people still living in the 21st century,
1: yes.
0: It still remains a problem, the racial discrimination. There are other problems in the society that are still raging and they are increasing. And of course, your search brought to your point where you said that no, there is a higher purpose, and you found those answers and you wanted to do something that added more meaning to your life and made it much more than what other people usually see as a repetition of things in everyday routine. Serving at the Brahma Kumari centers now, being a Raja Yoga teacher, naturally it's a new experience. As a last question, I would like you to answer this about how you helping other people discover Raja Yoga, help other people reap in the same benefits as you have taken benefits from. How does that happen to you? What do you see yourself doing there?
1: I've come to realize it through Raja Yoga. I come to realize it. See, what is, why society is suffering? You know, it is just a question of a personal organization.
0: Mm-hmm.
1: Organizing your thoughts, organizing your attitude, organizing your perceptions, organizing your thoughts. You know, just organizing your life. I came to realize that. And I came to realize that people do not have the right awareness of life. You know, we've been brought through cultures which they have evolved through, you know, experiences and other interests. So I came to realize we don't have the pure understanding of life, leave alone the experiences, you know, that comes with it. And so when I came to Raja Yoga, I was exposed to that. And I resonated with that pureness of knowledge, that understanding, especially, for example, that we are pure beings.
0: Mm.
1: Forget about whatever happens. First and foremost, we are very, very pure. And of course, you could see that because we are all chasing or inclined towards positivity. We all, if we are taught to choose, you know, what is positive and negative, for example, a clean road and a dirty road, we all choose what is clean.
0: Clean, yes, of course.
1: A good person and a bad person, we want to befriend the good one. So we have our propensities towards goodness.
0: Mm.
1: Even the most vicious person, we all choose it. So to articulate that, you know, and this is what thrills me, to articulate this for them, for people, like when I have students, to try to show them that naturally and originally and eternally they are pure beings. That connection is very beautiful for me. And so to show them not only pure, but also they are sources of love themselves. We don't have to try and get this love and try to make them experience their own love. They want to experience love from people, from places, from things. And this is what is agonizing their lives. So to try and make them experience these things are all within you. And so to connect to them, that is what makes me tick. This is what thrills me. And to see that happening, you know, it's very beautiful. It's a very beautiful process.
0: Indeed, it is very beautiful, Francis, when we listen to your story and how the crux comes to this, that what I have received, what my understanding of seeing everybody as equal, seeing the goodness in them, this natural propensity to incline towards the goodness and help people to choose that, is something that has become a purpose of your life now, and how you yourself are helping people, teaching Raja Yoga meditation, and also helping other people in all other aspects of society to bring about a positive change, is amazing. And it does not come from just an inspiration that you wanted to do something more in your life, but of course many people want to do great things in life, but it has come from your understanding of questioning, finding, searching, and then experimenting and experiencing it and then giving it to others. Yes. There are more questions to ask, I'm pretty sure, but the clock says that we have to stop here today. Yes. But it has been amazing listening to your stories, and I believe as much as it might be stories for you, but there are huge sources of inspiration for people who are watching this. Thank you so much for agreeing and coming and sharing your stories with us. But in the future, we're sure there will be more stories. And whenever the opportunity permits, we would request you to come again and share further more stories on that. Thank you so much for coming in today.
1: Thank you so much, Brother Shriji. I'm looking forward. And thank you for being a good host.
0: Thank you. Thank you. Friends, that was this episode of Masters of Change. When we listen to Francis' story, what do you see in yourself? We all have had that kind of quest, a quest for searching for something bigger, something more meaningful, something greater. But what if spirituality gives you that answer? It tells you that we all are special and we all are connected with each other. We all are as unique as we are, but yet we are all the same. The boundaries of race, of who we are by education, or what kind of social status we enjoy, is all physical. But at an inner level, as souls, as beings of pure light, of love, we are all the same and we are all looking for the same thing. That is all on this episode of Masters of Change. We'll see you again. Until then, take care.